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8: 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My name is Kid Kelly. I got the 90s hot hits in your ears for this week. Thanks for listening. Melissa Etheridge wrote this song, Touring Heavily, and she wrote it during a time when her relationship with her partner was a bit distant. She called it simple and wasn't sure that people could relate to it. Friends convinced her to keep it. This week it's Hot Hit 22, Melissa Etheridge, Come to My Window.

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7: A dark day for America. John F. Kennedy Jr., his wife Carolyn, and her sister Lauren Bessette still are missing tonight. And it does now seem certain that they went down in the crash of a single-engine plane that Kennedy was flying last night to Martha's Vineyard off Massachusetts.
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9: Columbine High in Littleton, Colorado, on the edge of Denver. 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Inside the school, the gunman, fellow students who rushed the school and opened fire for reasons we do not know yet.
10: You're here because you know something. 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You felt it your entire life, that there's something wrong with the world. 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Do you know what I'm talking about?
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11: Here, Kid Killy here. Welcome back to your top 25 hot hits for this week. Here's a backtrack that peaked at number 4 in the U.S. pop charts, number 1 in Australia, and number 2 in the U.K. The song is uniquely Frankenstein Together. The sample features the iconic bass line from Herbie Hancock's Bring Down the Birds, drums and whistle from Vernon Birch's Get Up, and sound effects from Ray Barretto's Right On. Hot hits number 16 this week is D-Light. Here's

It's me, Kid Kelly, counting down your top 25 hot hits. That is number 15, Sixpence None the Richer. This backtrack is a classic hit and the second song from this artist's debut album, What's the 411? It became this artist's first song to hit the top 10 on the pop charts and number one on the hot R&B hip-hop chart. The tune also defines the R&B hip-hop crossover movement of the 90s. Hot hit 14, Mary J. Blige with Real Love.

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0: 90s hot hits here on the weekend. That's how we do it. And that's Montel Jordan. Before it, Nirvana, Come As You Are. And I gotcha, Savage Gardens, I Want You in That Set as well. My name is Kid Kelly, hanging out here every weekend, same time, same place. And we're back with Enrique, Alanis, and your top 10 hot hits.
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0: USA. Hey, you, I'm Kid Kelly in your ears here with 90s Backtracks, your hot hits for this week, September 12th. We're in the top 10 of your top 25. And this song became this artist's breakthrough crossover hit on the global English language pop market. Will Smith heard the song at a concert and asked the guy if it was okay to feature it on his soundtrack for the hit movie Wild Wild West he was doing at the time. Oh, by the way, it hit number one on the pop chart and number one on the Spanish singles charts. Hot hit 10, Enrique Iglesias with Bailamos.

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7: 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Thank you for listening. Got your top 25 hot hits for this week. Here's a song written and composed by the band's keyboardist. He was inspired to write it after the birth of his first daughter, Grace. Here's Tim Farris and In Excess with Hot Hits 7 this week, Beautiful Girl.

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0: on this week, Oasis Wonderwall. My name is Kid Kelly. Thank you for listening to 90s Backtracks across the USA. We'll see you back here, same time, same place next week. Thank you for listening. Thanks for being true. Thanks for being you.
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1: They say the holy water's watered down, and this town's lost its faith. 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Oh my, my, oh my, my love, I take one look at you, you're taking me out.

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6: 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It's Bob. Hope you're having a great weekend. Jim is coming along here in just a few minutes. And we'll tell you why he offered to buy my beat-up minivan with a quarter of a million miles on it. Oh, yeah, it was beat up all right. Why he made that offer. 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And Pat Benatar gets Brickmanized.
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1: We've talked about this a couple of times. Somebody asks you to do something. You don't know what you're doing. You don't want to block your calendar off just in case something better comes along. And so now for two nights in a row, I have had something better come along. And I did the worst thing, which is I'm putting my minivan up for sale.
2: Oh, really?
1: Yes. I feel a little crazy about this, and I'm trying to, you know, fix this in my mind. Would you do this?
2: You have, sell the minivan?
1: Well, yeah. I mean, no. you have a thing to sell. Well, I'm gonna I'm selling it so I can, that way I can get a different minivan.
2: Oh.
1: Because this minivan is 10 years old, has 222,000 miles on.
2: Oh. Who's gonna buy that?
1: I don't know. Well, see, according to Kelley Blue Book, that is the standard by which automotive values, they say the thing's still worth about $2,400. I am going to try and sell it for about $1,600 to $1,800, which they'd probably buy it as it was. But you want to know what I've done the past two nights? Gone out into the garage. Been there with a steamer, cleaning the inside of the car out.
2: $1,600 worth of your time.
1: Of my time that I'm going to invest in cleaning something that it's going to be cleaner than I ever drove it in my entire lifetime.
2: And that's just the reason you can't come to the party tonight.
1: That's why I'm not coming to the party.
2: You have somebody coming over to look at the van?
1: No, because I'm going to finish the van because then I have to scrawl that price on the window and put it in the front yard and then put it on Facebook Marketplace.
2: You know what? I will give you the $1,600.
1: Sold! Babe, Jim brought the van!
0: The Jim Brickman Show.
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0: It's the Jim Brickman Show.
1: I'm going to call out husbands. I'm just going to do it. It's on my mind, and that's what we talk about anything. So
2: what is wrong with husbands?
1: Okay. It's a pet peeve.
2: Okay.
1: Let me check with the wife about what we're doing Tuesday.
2: Why is that a problem?
1: It's first of all, it's an easy way to get out of something.
2: I mean, that's true.
1: And put the blame on the other person. How many times do you hear a woman say, let me check with the husband?
2: Wow. That is really a good point. Because you want to know how many times I hear plans that my wife has going on? I'll ask her, like, hey, I was thinking about doing this. My girlfriends and I were going to go try out this new sushi place or something like that. Like, oh, really? Oh, well, good. Hey, have a good time. And I don't think anything of it. But every time that I want to do something or I'm thinking about doing something, I'm like, hey, babe, Tuesday night, do we have anything going on? Because I was thinking about doing this, and then all of a sudden...
1: That's so...
2: Yeah.
1: I hate that.
2: I feel like I'm having consideration for
1: exactly.
2: The operation of the couple.
1: And yes.
2: Yeah.
1: But it's also permission.
2: Yeah.
1: I'm sorry. I'm calling it out.
2: She tells me that I don't need her permission until I make plans without telling her what's going on.
1: I mean, I know it's sexist. It makes it sound like the women are difficult.
2: No. And you know my wife. She's there. She's not difficult at all. It's just one of those kind of funny things.
1: This is about the guys.
2: Yeah. It is my problem because... Here's why it's my problem, because I don't have a problem at all with any plan she makes at any time that's free, you know? So I think part of the problem is that I don't care what she does when she does. Go be happy. Go have a life. That's what we're supposed to do. I think she has a problem with me on it. I'll tell you about that when we come back.
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1: I'm going to get a lot of flack for this, but I don't care. We're talking about when guys, married men, you ask them to do something. Let me check with the wife.
2: Well, there's,
1: first of all, there's two problems with that.
2: I was going to say.
1: You should never say the wife.
2: Yeah.
1: It's the construct of she makes all the decisions.
2: Yeah, because now it's the honeymooners. Let me check with the wife.
1: It is
2: the old ball and chain.
1: To me, it's, first of all, it's archaic. Second of all, it is weak. I'm sorry. Or it's, I don't know if I want to do it. Here's a good way to blame my decision.
2: Can I give you a third
1: non-toxic
2: option, please? And that option is simply that men's brains are working on so many other things. The actual day-to-day schedule, I really don't know what I'm doing until somebody tells me I'm doing it.
1: That's so cliche.
2: But it's the truth. I don't, like, so you say, what are you doing next Tuesday? I don't know.
1: That's like saying, because, I'm a man, period. These are the qualities that men have, period.
2: If you were to do an independent poll of 100 men, 90 of them would say, that, yeah, I don't know what's going on except what's going on today. I have my schedule. I know I'm working at these times. I know I have these other ancillary things. But as far as like the minutia of what happens on a rando Tuesday, my wife's really good at keeping track of that stuff. I'm thinking, yeah, maybe I'll just be in my chair watching reruns of Knight Rider.
0: The Jim Brickman Show.

0: It's the Jim Brickman Show.
1: So, you know, fast food menus have evolved quite a bit over the years, right? I mean, just as far as the amount of information that they have.
2: Oh, you mean the nutritional?
1: Yeah, they have some nutritional information. They have calories. They have ounces. You know, they give you a lot more information.
2: Right.
1: One thing that I think I would like to see on fast food menu boards now is slop factor. Like, can you effectively eat this in a car? And maybe, you know, like, have the little thing where, you know, if something's, you know, high in fiber and it's low in calories, it's got the little heart next to it.
2: Yeah, so, but
1: you know,
2: that doesn't mean it doesn't have drip.
1: No, that's what I'm saying is that if it's car safe, put a little car symbol next to it. So that way you know whether or not it's going to end up on your shirt. So
2: I guess a lot of people eat in the car. I saw this woman the other day. She's eating a salad the way.
1: That's slop factor 10. How can you eat a salad? Now, the only way to eat a salad with a slop factor under 2 would be if it's a wrap.
2: But not really.
1: But it couldn't be. Yeah, it couldn't be like there couldn't be a lot of sauce in it because it's the sauces that
2: napkins, bibs.
1: Yeah. Right. So maybe like if anything's over a slop factor of 5, they put napkins and a bib in the bag.
2: Think about this.
1: Okay.
2: When we're on the tour bus,
1: mm-hmm.
2: there's a slop factor.
1: Totally.
2: Because we're moving.
1: Yes.
2: So what was the last thing that you remember spilling in a big way?
1: Didn't we drop a jar of pickles or something on the floor?
2: Yes.
1: And the whole bus smelled like pickle juice for a couple of days.
2: Or it was jalapenos.
1: Yeah, it was the favorite Trader Joe's jalapenos.
2: I think so.
1: That was a slop factor of 900 that day.
2: But it was actually on the first bus. It was a better smell than what it smelled like when we first got on.
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1: So there's a new cat in the house.
2: One you found?
1: No. Can't kind of wrap my head around one facet of how this cat ended up being in my house. So this is how it happened. Ava now has a kitty.
2: It's your daughter.
1: It's my daughter. It's my stepdaughter. So she was over at her dad's house, and she has, of course, stepsisters. And so the stepsister's dad shows up with this kitty. This is an adult person who shows up at a house with three little girls and a kitty and has no plan for where it's supposed to go. Brings this animal into this house with three young girls and says, it's really cute. Too bad I don't know what to do with it. So when we come back, I want to discuss the ethics of that move.
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0: I'd love to hear from you. Let us know if there's a song you want us to play or somebody you want us to interview. We'll do it. JimBrickman.com.
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1: You got a new cat. That's the, but yeah. Not by choice.
2: Not by choice.
1: Basically
2: correct.
1: It.
2: But what you had was, is you had an adult person coming into a house that he did not live with a cat that he had, a kitty, very cute, fluffy, adorable kitty whose name Muffin, by the way. And so he brings Muffin into the house where his daughters live, which is my daughter, my stepdaughter's Ava's stepsisters, and presents this kitty. And I think it wasn't like it was a gift for the girls. It was like, check out this cat I got. Too bad it doesn't have anywhere to live. So the question is it ethical to walk into somebody's house that you don't own with an animal that you have no plan for and present it to teenage girls knowing that all of a sudden this problem is going to be taken off your hands? That's my question.
1: Well, there are two ways to handle it.
2: Yeah.
1: If they walk into my house,
2: yes.
1: What would I say?
2: Can you please remove that cat from my house?
1: That's your problem.
2: Mm-hmm.
1: Goodbye.
2: Yes, that was my line of this year. Sounds like a you problem.
1: Right, but they know the difference between you and me, as an example, is you're a bleeding heart.
2: I'm a big softy.
1: Yep, that's the reason.
2: That's right. And then, of course, we're on the phone with Ava. We say the cat can come home, and she just starts bawling in happy tears. So it was...
1: Well, as long as she's happy.
2: Yes, as long as...
1: For now.
2: What about my happiness?
1: Till the cat, she's done with it.
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1: I always wonder if I ever had a child, what would I name this child?
2: Right.
1: And so I would not name it any of the top 20 things.
2: You'd want to have something a little more unique.
1: Yeah.
2: Right.
1: And that sounds either like a pop star or a news anchor.
2: Okay. So like Bryce.
1: Right. BR.
2: Yeah.
1: Brandon.
2: Yeah. Yeah, is Brandon a news anchor? I guess so. Like, I don't know. Like,
1: I don't know.
2: Bryce sounds like a news anchor.
1: Well, okay.
2: Yeah.
1: Now, so try these with my last name and yours.
2: Okay.
1: And see whether you would.
2: It'd be your kid or my kid.
1: So for girls, we'll just do girls.
2: Okay, we'll just
1: right
2: do
1: now.
2: All right, we'll do yours.
1: Olivia.
2: Olivia Hazlett.
1: Not too bad.
2: Not bad. Olivia Brickman is good.
1: No.
2: No?
1: Brickman is too strong for Olivia.
2: Oh, yeah. Hazlett is more that. It's more tender.
1: Ah.
2: I have a tender last name.
1: Amelia.
2: Actually, I have a niece, Amelia. So she's Amelia Nelson.
1: That's not bad.
2: No.
1: Everything
2: Amelia Brickman.
1: No.
2: No.
1: Emma, still a hot one.
2: Yeah, Emma Brickman, Emma Hazlett. Emma's not bad as a Brickman.
1: I mean, if you look this up, though, wouldn't you think if that's the top three, would I want to just join the club?
2: Yeah. Well, you know what is interesting to me about these three? Because it seems like the trend in the past had been for some more unusual names. And those are three classics.
1: Classics, but they're grandma names.
2: Yeah, but... When grandmas were given those names, they weren't grandmas. They were babies. Like I had a great grandmother named Hilda. Like, it's an old lady name. But at the time she was born, she was a baby.
1: Oh, guess what seven is?
2: Seven. Hilda?
1: Ava.
2: Ava. See, it's a big one.
1: Followed by Mia, Luna, Ellie, Harper, Aurora, Evelyn, Aria.
2: Yeah. So Luna sounds to be.
1: Luna
2: like
1: Brickman.
2: That. Luna Brickman.
1: No. Ellie Brickman. No. Hazel.
2: Hazel.
1: Hazel
2: Hazlett.
1: Next, we're going to continue.
2: This time with the boy names?
1: Top. No, we still got to get through some of the rest of the
2: oh, man.
1: Girl names.
2: Okay.
1: Stay with us.
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0: the Jim Brickman Show.
1: Well, Jim, you said, and this is a great idea, will there be snow?
2: For the Christmas tour. And then I thought, will there be snow?
1: What a great idea.
2: It's a really good idea for a Christmas song.
1: So I asked my AI friend.
2: Oh,
1: I said, write me a song with two verses and two choruses with a bridge. And it's called Will There Be Snow? And please write it in the style of Jim Brickman. Are you ready? I'll read it like a poem because I can't sing.
2: It's not a song yet.
1: Yeah, it's not a song yet. Verse one. In the quiet of the evening when the world is still and calm, I wonder if the winter winds will bring the snow along. The stars above are sparkling like diamonds in the sky, and I can't help but wonder, will there be snow tonight?
2: Oh my gosh.
1: Will there be snow to blanket the ground?
2: No, don't try. I'll do that.
1: You'll do that part. To turn this town into a winter wonderland, the chorus needs some help. Will there be snow soft and pure and white to light up the night? Will there be snow tonight? The trees are bare and waiting. Wow, that's really great imagery.
2: Okay. So the style of Jim Brickman, does that mean it's really good? Make it good.
1: Yeah.
2: I wonder if it would come out that way if you didn't say in the style,
1: we could go all day on that. But the key is here is that, and this is what is the deal with AI. So if you ask AI to write a song for you and it does, it's yours. You don't have to give it credit, because it was your idea that inspired it.
2: Oh.
1: So it is your song. So we
2: open the tour with it.
1: Yeah.
0: The Jim Brickman Show.
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1: Boy, I really missed an opportunity with my girls to not name them Hazel.
2: Yeah, well,
1: Hazlet.
2: Yeah, because that's one of the top baby names this year. Yeah. If you're looking for baby names you want to suggest to a friend, mm-hmm. or you are having a baby, we hit some of the top ones like Olivia, Amelia, Emma, Harper. Mm-hmm. But down the list, around 20 plus,
1: it starts to go downhill.
2: No,
1: oh,
2: Gianna.
1: Gianna's nice, isn't that? I'm trying to think. That might be a. Was that a name of one of the daughters of the New Jersey housewives?
2: I think you, no offense, but I think you have to be Italian for that.
1: Right. Well, they were.
2: Oh, yeah. Sophia.
1: Uh-huh.
2: Big one.
1: I know some Sophias.
2: Yeah. Ivy.
1: Ivy.
2: Ivy Brickman.
1: Yeah.
2: No. Willow.
1: I never had the itch to name anyone Ivy.
2: Chloe Brickman.
1: Chloe Brickman is nice.
2: Eleanor.
1: Eleanor Brickman took the rice in the church is the word.
2: Avery
1: is good. I like that one.
2: Elena.
1: Mm-hmm.
2: Problem with Elena is that A? Is it L? Is it how do you spell it?
1: I'm gonna say it's E L A.
2: No.
1: And A L E A N A.
2: Yeah.
1: Yeah.
2: See what I mean?
1: Yeah. Well, I nailed it in the second shot. It's not too bad.
2: Penelope.
1: Oh wow, that's a great one.
2: Penelope Brickman.
1: Yeah.
2: But then you have to think of the nicknames with all these.
1: Yeah. P.
2: Hey, Pen.
1: Penelope. Yeah, like, Penelope has just got really long hair and braids. That's what I see in my mind.
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1: We could always use a little distraction, right? Well, check out Jim Brickman Music on Facebook. 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
1: Jim Brickman, did you ever wonder what that song would be like as a romantic solo piano masterpiece? 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
1: The top baby names for boys this year. If you're looking, you might want to consider the top. Owen.
2: Oh, that's a good one.
1: Aiden.
2: I've heard some Owens and Aidens. Those are babies that I know.
1: David's back.
2: That's good. I can't believe that Roberts have just completely fallen off the planet.
1: It's not even... If it is here, it's below Ezekiel and Santiago.
2: Well,
1: and Waylon.
2: Waylon. Like Waylon Jennings? That's great.
1: Josiah.
2: So Josiah...
1: Bible names are always...
2: They're always popular.
1: Joes.
2: Yeah.
1: See, that's the problem.
2: Yeah.
1: You have to think about the calling them down the stairs for dinner name.
2: Yeah. That's right. Can you yell it? Josiah! Told you to go to bed!
1: Ezekiel. Hez.
2: Yeah. Ezekiel, get out of my toolbox! That's not a toy! Noah! How many times did I tell you not to touch that gravel?
0: The Jim Brickman Show.
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1: I'm in an adventure part of my life. Touring is an adventure.
2: You could say that.
1: It is. Mm-hmm. I am going to try to commit this year on the tour. By the way, jimbrickman.com for tickets. 50 shows coming up.
2: Come join the adventure.
1: Yes. I have a plan that I'm not going to just sit in the bus in an alleyway in a place that I've never been. For example, I've never been to Waco, Texas.
2: Me either.
1: Okay. What can you do in Waco, Texas? Well, that's where the, you know, Magnolia, what are their names on the Magnolia Network? The couple.
2: Oh, yes. They were the DIY folks. We talked to them on the radio show a while back.
1: Yes. Joanna and Barnes. Joanna. And Chip.
2: Chip. That's it. We got it. We could have researched this
1: Joanna
2: before we started.
1: Chip, we're coming.
2: We're such a mess. We could have researched this before we opened the microphone.
1: Because everybody listening, you guys.
2: Yeah.
1: Chip and Joanna, come on.
2: The whole time they're pounding the steering wheel. Yeah. Chip!
1: But that's what's good about the show.
2: Yeah.
1: Interactive.
2: That's true.
1: Audience participation.
2: Chip and Joanna, if you want tickets, give me a call.
1: Chip and Joanna Gaines.
2: That's it.
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1: This is the Brickmanizer. This is where you are challenged weekly to play a song that is not in your romantic piano sensation wheelhouse. 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Wants Pat Benatar's classic, Hit Me With Your Best Shot. You familiar with this song, James?
2: That's a good request.
1: I think it's a real good one. Here's a little taste if you've been living under a rock since the 80s. Yeah, that's a good one. She's so good.
2: She is. You know, I have read that she was an opera singer first. I don't know if that's true or not, because it seems like, how could you do both? But just talented, I guess.
1: Well, and it sounds like, because I saw her live a couple of years ago, and she still sounds fantastic, and you can tell that she knows how to use and preserve her voice, because there weren't too many times where you're like, oh, she didn't hit that note. Like, she could still do it. It's amazing. And then, of course, there's the Cleveland connection, because her husband, Neil Gerardo, is from Cleveland.
2: Really?
1: Yeah. The guitar player. Yeah, all those.
2: Maybe years. They should come visit sometime.
1: I think you're right about that. So when we come back, you'll get a chance to get a little familiar with the chord changes and all that stuff, and then we'll get to hear Hit Me With Your Best Shot in the Brickmanizer.
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3: Yeah, it's like something severely disappointing just happened. Yeah. And I don't know why you picked that this time for that, because there's nothing disappointing about this challenge. We're in the Brickmanizer. You've been challenged by Elaine P. to play Pat Benatar's Hit Me With Your Best Shot. It's a great request. I heard you noodling in the break, and I think you've got a pretty good handle on it, yeah?
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1: Not one of the greatest slowed down. 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That could stand on its own. 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
1: 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It's too blocky and not beautiful enough.
0: Oh,
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0: but in our view, it sounded pretty beautiful. So nice, successful.
1: Thank you.
0: Brickmanizer shot again. 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There is a button that says make a Brickmanizer request. You can do that, and we'll route that right to the piano. 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
1: Thank you for being with us this weekend on the Jim Brickman Show. We always love having you around, and we always appreciate having you around. 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
2: 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And since chronic stress is a precursor to all kinds of disease, as you know from listening to our show, having close friends will absolutely reduce that risk. Call or text your best friend and just say thank you.